rich. I got VVs on my neck and on my wrist. 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We came up going hard on Callum, so

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Hit this strip club, throw a stack real icy. Glimmer be changing anything on the back of that bitch. Yeah, I got racks on the list. 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Rose gold VVS ring on my fist. 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Nigga don't play cause they know how I does it. 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All of my niggas grew up with no daddy. Turn up the light, I'ma hit you like Manny. Come to the show in the back of the Phantom. If a nigga play, I'ma send shooters at him. I'm with the slums and I bet they won't tattle. I'm with that smoke, I be ready to battle. Whole lot of dope on the phone.

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0: And now we bring you a roundup of today's news, read by Ramon the Mexican.
1: Who said I'm pounding my chicken before they are? 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

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And play them numbers about, I hitch up my bug and saddle up my black mare. And I used to pick cotton and come around in Clarksdale after them cafes and things, eating cheese and cracker. None of the other boys, they didn't have any idea what I was thinking about. I said, I want to come to be a great man like Charlie Patton, but I didn't want to get killed like he did, the way he had to go. I've always realized I knew I had to die, but I didn't want one of them old sandfoot women to come up and cut my throat or do something to me that was unnecessary. And so goes on down, I got me old piece of guitar, and I would want to play about hitch up my buggy and saddle up my black mare. I want to find my baby in this great big world somewhere. And I got a chance before he was passed, he wasn't even thinking about passing. And I shaked his hand once, his brother in Clarksdale, have a brother that worked at the Compress. And I said, if I ever live to get halfway grown or grown, I would want to be just like Charlie Patton was. And after I heard about his death, after I got mine grown, I would have liked at that time to met the one that caused him to have that death, because he was a great boy. And he used to play a number by Old Blue Jumped a Rabbit in the Running One Solid Mile. When the rabbit fell dead, he cried just like a child. And you know, I feel so good over that, I quit eating rabbits. Because them rabbits, you know, do holler when a dog catch your tummy. He can beat a newborn baby. And it was screaming and crying. And after I heard Charlie Patton went on to play that number, I sighed. I just stopped eating rabbits and just let my dog catch him and I take away from him. And so as I went on to say, you know, Clarksdale, a little old small town out of where a lot of good boys been in there. But in traveling through them little small town like that, the big thing I think a good man can do is take it easy and take his time and don't fool with things that you don't have, it's not worthwhile. You don't have time to even to fool around with. Just take life easy. Because everything shine like gold and grows, you know, it's a lot of brass, you know, shine like gold. And so Charlie Patton used to sing that song about, hitch up my buggy and saddle up my black mare. And it would just knock me off my feet. I was barefoot, little barefooted boy too. And I liked it so well after I growed up. The first record that I put out when I was coming up about downtown women sicking them dogs on me, I was wanting to kind of compare with it. And I think I made a pretty good hit on that. But now I done forgot I done played so much. But at that time, it was going so good, you know. And if he got any friends or relatives, his mother or father, whoever they might be, to hear me saying, I just want to let them know that old remembers never do be forgotten, things that then went on, you know. So I congratulate Tut to all his friends, his cousins, to everything. I tried to be the second behind old big Charlie Patton. He really did. And I tell you the truth, the first drink of whiskey that I ever drank it, Charlie Patton, give me a little and a spoon. He said, you're too young to drink too much of whiskey, but I'm going to give you enough to know what it's about. And I still think about that. I wish I'd asked him to give me the spoon. And so while we're here, I'd rather just thinking of an old time thing like that. We got to take things under consideration. You know, things like that supposed to bring a man's mind back. If you're going too fast, he's supposed to take a consideration, settle down, and think about, because that's your best you can hardly get over. I just wish today I could shake Charlie Patton's hand.

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I'll try photography. 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I'll try Jungle Circle. I'll try where I was born twice. I'll try a level headed in this community. I'll try secretion. I'll try car engines painted by friends. And I'll try the UVA 8832 pact. I'll try no more.

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tried to bring the best out you. 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

0: boy slow down on that Drake Mayfield. 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
1: Every time I sip on cocaine, I get wrong.
0: Chop stall.

0: Yeah, I'm a certified smacker.
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1: Yeah.
0: I know you ain't never been with no real hitter. Yeah. No real nigga.
1: I'm talking about like a nigga that really got a side though. I'm talking about like being caught by the boss and not the runner.
0: 2395.
1: Yeah, that.

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1: You're listening to The Uncanny Valley. I'm this month's guest, Tom Call. I'm going to be playing you some vinyl from my collection of traditional Irish music, both old and new. I hope you enjoy it. Berbua agus Bannacht.

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1: And the music began in an old-fashioned style. 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Sure, I thought I was dead and in heaven.
2: One evening I've laid down to Crow Street, I strayed to a bar that's famous for doing the late trade. Vodka and the whiskey and red lemonade, I'm on company that's kindly and jovial. The man from Canali put me at me ease, and he sat me down easy beside a big blaze. He poured me a pint and a half on that blaze, and another wee drop came from Oni. For an hour and a half I drank liquor so rare, you would swear it was brewed by the gods, I declare. Out of nectars and honeys and

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1: N-T-S-S-S-S-S-S-S-S-S-S-S-S-S-S-S-S-S-S-S-S-S-S-S-S-S-S-S-S-S-S-S-S-S-S-S-S-S-S-S-S-S-S-S-S-S-S-S-S-S-S-S-S-S-S-S-S-S-S-S-S-S-S-S-S-S-S-S-S-S-S-S-S-S-S-S-S-S-S-S-S-S-S-S-S-S-S-S-S-S-S-S-S-S-S-S-S-S-S-S-S-S-S-S-S-S-S-S-S-S-S-S-S-S-S-S-S-S-S-S-S-S-S-S-S-S-S-S-S-S-S-S-S-S-S-S-S-S-S-S-S-S-S-S-S-S-S-S-S-S-S-S-S-S-S-S-S-S-S-S-S-S-S-S-S-S-S-S-S-S-S-S-S-S-S-S-S-S-S-S-S-S-S-S-S-S-S-S-

Check, check, 1, 2. Is this thing on? Yeah, it's the One Glove Breakfast Show. It's me, Macca, with Mr. Minus Kendall, doing the do. It's the Beatles Covers Special, Part 5. Broadcasting live and direct from Gillett Square, Dalston. In the London borough of Hackney. Now democratically controlled by the Green Party of England and Wales. Out to Zoe Garbutt, out to Dylan Law. Don't mind it. Some shoots of green hope in a cesspit of shit. Out to everyone who exercised their democratic right to vote across Hell Island on Thursday. Whoever you voted for. We move. Hope you're well wherever you are. Strap yourselves in. We're doing it for a fifth time. Beatles Covers Special, Part 5.

0: Yeah, mine is Kendall straight in, opening up with Herbie Mann, covering Flying, off of the Magical Mystery Tour album, which I don't reckon I've played any cover nodding to that album, so I doff me cap to the man already. Oof, into this. Stephen Halpin doing Tomorrow Never Knows. Some psyche, folky business. Rock it, man.
1: I know you will.
0: Right on cue.

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Always a lovely way to start your Saturday. 8 a.m. till 10 a.m. Yeah, peace and love. 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

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I've got three words for you.

0: city.
1: Yeah, too, too good. Elliot Smith does George Harrison's Isn't It a Pity.
2: It's lovely, that one, isn't it?
1: So nice, mate, so nice.
2: I think we've said Beatles solo stuff is good for today, isn't it?
1: Well,
2: we're doing it a bit loose.
1: It's probably as good a time as ever to kind of let the listeners know that we're only doing this because you wanted to.
2: Well, you weren't going to do it. And I was like, you've got to keep up the tradition. You can't bail just because you can't be bothered.
1: Well, yeah, I think I remember it was March last year and I'd done part four. And I was like, I said at the end, I'm done. And I think I played like some Gabba Beatles tune. It was terrible. Josh Farmer sent me that out to Josh Farmer. And then you were like, no, I think you should do part five.
2: I mean, how many songs have you played across four shows so far? Do you remember?
1: I just counted. It's 117 so far. So we've had 4 hours and 20 minutes so far of Beatles covers.
2: I think we're only just scratching the surface. I mean, there's thousands. I went through at least 4,000 covers of Eleanor Rigby for this show.
1: There's a lot of Eleanor Rigby out there. Like,
2: I've got
1: to
2: at least six with me today.
1: Mate, it's a tune. But yeah, you did ask me whether it was fine to have solo covers, and I think I said yeah, because I'm pretty certain I've included some solo bits in the past four to five years. And someone in the chat, I think it was Roscoe, was asking whether I've ever played Beyoncé's version of Blackbird. I don't know, I did last year.
2: Did you?
1: It's all on the table.
2: It's all right, isn't it, that one?
1: So yeah, you mostly be guided by Minus Kendall today, because I can't really be asked.
2: I've got one lined up that's a bit of a world exclusive. I messaged my friend Keaton Jandu to see if he wanted to make something for the show, and he sent me this at 2 o'clock this morning.
1: Come on.
2: He recorded it on his 4-track tape recorder, and it's a cover of Long, Long, Long, and I like it very much.

this is good. And I don't think we've played a long, long, long cover. God damn. Unreal business off the White Album.

0: Oh man, this is so good. Mine is Kendall's mate, Keetan Jandu, made this last night.
1: It's mental, isn't it? He just churned it out. He's so talented.
0: And I said to Mr. Minus, has he got like a Bandcamp link or anything we can... But he doesn't, so... But he does have...
1: Yeah, he's just had his first solo track out as... it's called Shaolin Lingerie. It's out on a compilation I put out... last week. Plug.
0: Yeah, I'll put a Bandcamp link in the chat for the new comp, Toothpaste for Your Elephant. And there is a Keetan Jandu track on there entitled Shaolin Lingerie.
1: He's so good. I've got another one queued up. It's it wasn't available online, but I'd found it like on a blog somewhere, and I messaged the people to see that made it if they had the files, and it was a tape that was passed around in the early 90s from artist to artist, and they all added a Beatles cover on it. Most of them were really, really bad, but this one's really good. It's a cover of Ask Me Why by the Rosie Beats, and yeah, it's from a comp called Struck by the Beatles from 19-something-something. Something.

yesterday. Love was such an easy game to play.

into the yesterday bag. That last one was, of course, Yesterday by Spirit. Into this one by Lee Morgan.

0: Dalston Kingston Station.
1: Oh, you did, as if he was this close to me.
0: I know, but I was with Jenny, and a friend of ours. And
1: Jenny, producer Jenny, also, a.k.a. Jennifer Walton.
0: Jennifer Walton, massive fan of the Beatles.
1: Who also loves James McCartney.
0: But she was like, did you see that? I was like, no. What? And she's like, that was James McCartney. I only saw the back of his head, but I don't know what he was doing in Dalston.
1: Probably busking. Next to the preachers. I like this version. Lee Morgan takes on McCartney. It's McCartney, isn't it? McCartney's Yesterday, which is surely one of the greatest songs ever written, but despite that fact, when I hear it, I can only think of the Mr. Bean film, which featured a version of this song partway through the film.
0: And Mr. Bean's Holiday is elite cinema.
1: Is that what the film's called?
0: Yeah, I watched it.
1: I thought it was just
0: the
1: called
0: other day.
1: Bean.
0: On repeat, and it's brilliant. It's so funny.
1: Well, there's a cover of Yesterday in it, and it's by Wet Wet Wet. It's not as good as this version. But out to Wet Wet Wet, you nearly made it into Beatles Covers Special Part 5.
0: Very nearly.
1: But you get nothing for it in the post.

0: Okay, I've just been restrained from wheeling. Finn says he's got too many tunes.
1: We're running on a time limit here.
0: I
1: haven't even started on the Eleanor Rigbys.
0: Okay, all right.
1: We've got far too much to get through, Macca.
0: John Denver, and I love her.

0: Soz.
1: Red card.
0: Ah, Stevie Moore, I'm Only Sleeping. So good. Stay in bed. Float upstream. See, I like when the covers give enough of the OG that it just hits you. And then you're like, this might be better. Controversial. All I'll say is, great songwriting.
1: I think if you write a song good enough, it's hard not to make a good cover.
0: Exactly, and that's why there's five shows worth of this shit. If you just tune in to the One Glove Breakfast Show, me, Macca, and minus Kendall, doing Beatles covers for the fifth time. I'll put a link in the chat to the previous four episodes. That's a Sol in the chat.

Candy Flip take on Strawberry Fields Forever. And out to Adam in the chat. Very, very simple and to the point chat room name. I respect that. Just Adam, who's saying that their gran played the harp on the original version of She's Leaving Home. No way. Is your gran Sheila Bromberg? I didn't just wiki that. I know all the background players on all the Beatles songs. She apparently complained about the pay at Abbey Road and Paul was standing behind her. Fair play to him, he got his wallet out and said, "How much do you want?" Go ahead, Paul. Yeah, once again, this belter Candy Flip do Strawberry Fields Forever. And once again, out to Adam's gran, Sheila Bromberg, who played the harp on She's Leaving Home. I love this shit.

0: Yeah, rest in peace, Sheila. I just want to wheel everything. Thanks, Minus Kendall, for bringing all these really good Beatles covers. Candy Flip, Strawberry Fields Forever. That. Sounds a bit like. Get the fuck. Sam says get that. Doesn't.
1: Throw your hands in the air.
0: Yeah, if you just tuned in, it's One Glove of 10 Tears. It's Beatles Cover Special Part 5.

Okay, I think the time's come. We're coming up to halfway through the show. If you just tuned in, you're listening to the One Glove Breakfast Show here with Macca and me, minus Kendall. We're doing Beatles Cover Special Part 5. And I think it's time to get into Eleanor Rigby territory, because there's a lot of them. This one's from the Jazz Crusaders.

0: Day, Otis Dieter and Outer Teacher Paul tuned in. I don't know why I haven't played some of these tunes before. Lay off. Just doing my best, you know. I needed Minus Kendall to give me a new lease of life. The fifth Beatle. What's this one?
1: This one's it's the Jazz Crusaders, Ella Rigby, which you can't really fuck up.
0: No, you can't.
1: Unless you're an idiot, you can't really do wrong.
0: We'll have a go one day, you and I. Yeah. Oh yeah, people in the chat room asking for IDs. We'll figure it out. The show will go up this afternoon with a full track list. And I'm sure me and Finn will repost on socials at -_Kendall. That's at -_Kendal. And at Macha L-AAA.
1: MeatFreeMondays.com. You can do it right now, please.
0: You've wanted to do that for years, haven't you? Sat the other side of the glass. Oh, God, someone's referenced Mr. Mezcal. He wasn't me old flatmate. He just lived in the house that I lived in, the tenancy before me. We had the same bedroom.

Yeah, the Paul Mescal Maca law will live long at the memory, I know. I shouldn't have told you that we shared the same bedroom.

0: Once Again, that one by Jazz Crusaders and Lil Rigby. And if that wasn't enough, they've got some more and Lil Rigby lined up for you now. This time, this one's proper rocking. It's by a band called The Glass Harp. Rocket Man.
1: Needs work.

Shout out to Pearl and Seth getting married today, congrats. Out to Wendy Wu. Out to Marlon Rando. Cam Sarek, Egg Slut, Scaredy Cat. Iconic Index.

0: boy, this one. Jeez. What's this one, Finn?
1: This one is Sons of Arca. Tomorrow Never Knows. It's the remix by Gagarin. Came out sometime in the 90s, I think.
0: Some heavy, wonky, sludgy...
1: chuggy business.
0: Yeah. Out to Iconic Index in the chat saying, Mache, you should consider hosting a live version of this show at the Moth Club.
1: Beatles Sound Clash.
0: Well, yeah, me and Minus Kendall were saying we should do a Beatles Sound Clash special in IRL.
1: I think that would be amazing.
0: And you pick a cover and I try and match it, then I pick a cover and you try and match it.
1: Game on, different sound systems on different sides of the room.
0: Theo's looking at us like we've lost our mind a little bit, but... Out to Kev from Glasgow, out to Francis Spencer. No promises are being made. Out to Heffalump. Ooh. Bob Mortimer and Richard Ayoade go to Hamburg on a Beatles tip. Okay, I'm saving that as well. I'm racking up the YouTube vids here. Good feeding Miles tackle, changing dirty nappies and that. You're going to have to send me this one. And all of them, really.
1: I got a little something special lined up next. As we mentioned at the top of the show, Jennifer Walton and I are good friends, good fans of the Beatles. We thought we'd try and make something for the show.
0: Oh, my God.
1: So we made a cover of my favourite Beatles solo track, Check My Machine by Paul McCartney.
0: Check!
1: So Jenny and I went to the studio a couple of weeks ago and we made this song.
0: Oh my
1: which
0: God.
1: Is just a bit of fun.
2: Hello? Maka, I've left you a message on the machine. Will you pick up the phone? It's important.

0: I'm wheeling it.
1: Hello? Maka, I've left you a message on the machine. Will you pick up the phone? It's important.
2: How did you get Bob Mortimer to do that?

Oh, we might have a new anthem for the show. Unreal work from Minus Kendall and Jennifer Walton. Hey, I'm blown away. Yeah, it's a cover of McCartney's Check My Machine. Oh, we got to do something with these tunes, man. Out to Icon of Thing Index saying we got to do a remix of this with just the WhatsApp income and calls on loop. Yeah, WhatsApp loop. Beep, beep, beep, dub version. Two T's, please, saying, have they recorded me bladdered at Kitchen Street? Could be you. Yeah, out to Victor in the chat.

out to Sister Pledge saying, would honestly buy this. Yeah, me too. I'd probably risk a few quid to get it pressed up as well. One Glove 002, bit of a departure from One Glove 001 if anyone's got that, but I think that's the point. Bloody hell, out to Minus Kendall, out to Jennifer Walton. Unreal. A worthy double wheeler. I didn't see this coming.

0: I've actually got one more.
1: What, one more that yous have made?
0: Yeah, this you one and Jen. Is me and my friend Freddie.
1: Bloody hell, how long have you been working on all this?
0: Well, we put this in about 2 months
1: yeah,
0: ago.
1: Yeah, we were meant to do this in like end of Feb, beginning of March.
2: Rocket Man, I know you will.
1: Yeah.
0: This next one is Dark Room by Paul McCartney in cheesy digidub style.
1: I like that tune though, you know. Oh man, I often think about when he's gonna die. I'll definitely play these two.
0: I think it's coming.
1: I mean, he's in his 80s.
0: He's the next big one, but isn't he?
1: He might do an Attenborough and live till he's 100. Too old to play with Lego.
0: I do just look at him, though, and think, I can't believe that at one point you were the coolest man on the planet. And now you're doing... Make Free Mondays.
1: If you're just tuning in, it's the One Glove Breakfast Show with me, Macca, joined by the wonderful Minus Kendall, who's come armed with original takes of Beatles covers, solo Beatles covers, just goddamn good music. It's the Beatles cover special part 5.

0: tremendous work. Out to Mr. Hoods asking Macca any news on the One Glove sponsored Gun FC away kits. Oh, you've just reminded me. I need to chase Kappa. And they need to tell me, one, how long it's going to take to get new shirts made, and two, how much it's going to cost the good people. I'm on it. Just every now and then I get distracted by a 3-week-old child. Mine. Out to Low, out to Miles. This one. Oh, so good. Another bit of magic from Minus Kendall, and can we name your friend?
1: Nosewise, his name is.
0: And Nosewise.
1: Not his birth name, his birth name's Freddie. His music name is Nosewise.
0: Lovely. What a tune. I love the original.
1: It's like Jungle Before Jungle.
0: Yeah, this is a very beautiful take on it.
2: Out of place, we can go.

0: I just want to clarify, by the way, that Meat Free Mondays, the idea is cool, but his
1: his delivery.
0: We love vegans, but his
1: we love vegans.
0: We love vegans, but his you know, singing a bit was really cringe.
1: Yeah, I think he knows that.
0: Should we go back to some regular scheduled programming now? This one from Bobby McFerrin.

0: Yeah, it is giving Prince vibes, but it's Bobby McFerrin, Drive My Car.
1: Yeah, I was just thinking, like, imagine if Prince actually did a cover of this song. How good that would have been.
0: Missed his chance, though.
1: Yeah.
0: Rest in peace, Prince.
1: If we had ham, we could have had ham and eggs if we had eggs.
0: What?

Yeah, I got to shout out Eggslut, Roscoe and Smudge, who sent some tunes in for today's show. We might not get there, but I'm sure they'll get used one day. It's looking likely there'll be a part six next year. The sixth Beatle.

0: this reminds me. Today, first square party of the year, you know. It is the 9th of May, right? Yeah.
1: Summer has arrived.
0: It truly is summer when Gillett Square parties start popping off. And the first one is, and as it should be, ran by man like Marcus, a.k.a. Calf Alive. It's on all day today from midday till 8 p.m. Featuring a range of unnamed DJs and a live Ethiopian band. And I'm told it's a bring your kids vibes. So bring your kids, bring your wives.
1: Support the thing.
0: Yeah, yeah. Out to Marcus, out to Gillett Square. No gilets in sight. What's this one?
1: It's Bounty Killer.
0: How to teach a Paul who called it. He said, this is Bounty Killer, innit?
1: This, I'll Be Back.
0: What's the cover?
1: I'll Be Back.
0: Oh, I don't know this one.
1: It's by the Beatles.
0: Oh, there. Never heard of them. Out to Sash Ashy 01 and out to their gorgeous woolly back girlfriend. Happy birthday, mate. Once again, Gillett Square party today. Midday till 8 p.m. No G.

0: Tell the people. What's this one?
1: It's a song called Eleanor Rigby.
0: Never heard of it.
1: By BB Seaton. Off the album Thin Line Between.
0: This one goes out to Michael in the studio. Little surprise visit.
1: More reggae now. This one from the Maid House. It's called Give Peace a Chance.
0: Oh, yeah.
1: Just give it a chance, man.
0: We should, like. F the warmongers.

0: give peace a chance. Out to Cassius Play in the chat saying, Macha, I think no gilets allowed is the natural evolution for your next t-shirt. What do you reckon?
1: Solid idea.
0: Yeah, you're having that?
1: Yeah.
0: All right, let me figure it out.
1: No hats, no trainers.
0: No gilets. Yeah, see how long you can survive wearing it on a Thursday in Leadenhall Market. Oh no, yeah, we'll do that. Leave it with me. Yeah, Toots and the Maytals doing Give Peace a Chance. Chomp, chomp, chomp, chomp, chomp, chomp, chomp. It's One Glove, it's NTS, it's the Beatles Cover Special, Part 5. Featuring Minus Kendall.
1: Floyn Diggy Diggy.
0: And oneself. Whoa, you've got 13 minutes, make it count.
1: I'm going to follow this up with more R. Stevie Moore, who we've played already, but he's got like 5 Beatles cover albums, and they're all so good, so I brought 3 with me, and I might just play 2 of them.
0: Come on.

0: Yeah, this one also asked Stevie Moore getting better, and I've just thrown an absolute spanner in the works for Finn here because he had something queued up and I was like, I reckon I've played that, you know, in the last 5 years.
1: I fucked it. I fucked it.
0: So I checked on the NCS website and lo and behold, I played it in the first ever edition of the Beatles cover special.
1: You've done it. I was going to play I'm the Walrus. Grey Matter. We could play the Jim Carrey version.
0: What?
1: You've seen it?
0: Pull it off. Yeah, played it in January 2022. Back when I looked youthful. And now I don't look youthful. But that's okay.

0: guess the question is, do you think we do this again?
1: Yeah, there's enough.
2: All right.
1: I think there's still like about 20,000 covers to go through.
0: All right, part six in 2027. But who do we dedicate this fifth edition to? There's many fifth Beatles: George Martin, Brian Epstein, Stuart Sutcliffe, Pete Best. I'm a big fan of Billy Preston, but I'm also a fan of the old roadie, Mal Evans, who played the hammer.
1: Are these all people that played with the Beatles, or are they just friends of?
0: These are all people who were involved heavily with the Beatles.
1: I'd quite like to dedicate to Harry Nilsson. He was just a friend of, wouldn't he?
0: You're just throwing a curveball at me there. You want to dedicate it to who?
1: Harry Nilsson. You know, and the lime and the coconut, I'm really moving there. That one.
0: He wasn't on my list.
1: He's on my list.
0: All right, we'll argue about this off air. But yeah, today was dedicated to the fifth Beatles, so it could be anyone. Go ahead.
1: I've got another one queued up. It's slightly cheating because it's not the Beatles, but honourable mention. It's a cover of a song by the Ruttles.
0: Oh, I'm all right with that.
1: Okay, good. It's by Galaxy 500 and it's called Cheese and Onion.
0: Oh, yeah. Alex Nutt up next with IG Culture.

0: Yeah, you're dedicating it to who? Go ahead.
1: Harry Nilsson.
0: Yeah, you dedicated to Harry Nilsson. I'm dedicating today's show to Mal Evans, who played the hammer on Maxwell's Silver Hammer.
1: Now we're both happy.
0: Yeah, we're both happy. Are you happy?
1: I'm happy.
0: I'm happy too. I'm happy we did this.
1: Oh, me too. I'm chuffed.
0: And we can do it again next year, part six, and we'll dedicate it to the sixth Beatle. And can't believe we did it, actually.
1: We smashed it. It was a long time coming.
0: Yeah, long time. You came correct. And we'll be back next year for part six. In the meantime, I'll be back next week with Mr. Minus Kendall, the other side of the gloss. And we'll be doing glovocations. The phone lines will be opened next week. Take a note of the number now. It's +44 772 02 33 721. Call in next week with your dedications to someone, somewhere, some place, something that you love, and a song. Thank you, Minus Kendall. You smashed it.
1: Thank you. Thank the Beatles.
0: Yeah, they were decent at writing a song or two, it has to be said. Peace and love. No more fan mail. I just don't have the time. I'm asking you with peace and love.
1: Peace and love, peace and love.
0: No more fan mail. Tra.
1: Tra, tra.

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0: Check, check, peace, peace, peace. Yes, yes, world, how you doing? Alexander Nutt right here. And we got a very special show lined up for you. We got 2 hours with my special studio guest today, a man who has contributed a hell of a lot to underground British music, black British music, culture in general, to this, this scene and the world in general. A pioneer of Broken Beat, a true sort of cornerstone of the sound, and you could say a huge influence on modern jazz music and dance music in general. I am joined in the studio by IG Culture.
1: Yes, yes, Mr. Nutt. Thanks for getting me in.
0: No problem, man.
1: We actually did this quite a few years ago, but we didn't really do it in as deep as this.
0: A coffee table or on the radio?
1: On the radio.
0: But we're doing a full 2 hour deep dive today, and we're really going to talk about the music, not just what we're doing right now. So, for those who may be unaware, it's IG Culture, but we're not just talking IG Culture, we're talking Son of Scientist, Quango, New Sector Movement, Liquid Biscuit, LCSM, I'm TS Fretman, Name Brand Sound.
1: And currently, Shall I Brook It?
0: I
1: didn't even mention that. You know, that's my little...
0: That's true.
1: Yeah,
0: he didn't say that one. But if you go on Bandcamp, you can spend a good few hours going through the Shall I Brook It back catalogue also.
1: And a few bucks as well.
0: Am I missing any other names?
1: There's a lot of things. There's even deeper ones that people don't really know about. Things like Dub Basement.
0: I don't know that one.
1: Which was with Mark the Clive Lowe and Phil Asher, the late Phil Asher.
0: R.I.P. Phil, man. Dub Basement. Okay, I don't own any Dub Basement records. What else have we got any other names I'm missing?
1: There's probably about two out there. What else is there? Tito Sensei. That's another one.
0: Okay.
1: there's a lot of different things.
0: Tito Sensei, that's cool. we're going to bounce around the timeline and the catalogue a little bit. We'll try and stay in somewhat of a sort of chronological running order. But we started off the show with a record that I start off a lot of my DJ sets with, always sets the tone, puts me in a good mood, puts the dance floor in a good mood, and that is My History. That's as New Sector Movements, right?
1: Yeah, that was pretty much the first New Sector Movement record that came out through Global Distribution, which later became Goya Music.
0: Is that not on People?
1: Yes, People Records, but they also was running a company called Global at
0: right.
1: the time, which became Goya Music after New Goya.
0: So, I wanted to get into all of that stuff. We're talking about Mike Slocum, right?
1: Mike Slocum, yeah.
0: We will get into I want to know the whole history about Goya and the details around People and stuff, because it's just an incredible label that's put out a lot of your music under various different names. But that particular record, My History, can you fill me in just a little bit? Just about the time, what was going on, how that record was made, where it was made, because it's so rich. It's not just like, that's not made in the box.
1: It's hard to really talk about that period just because that comes with a whole another piece of history, which is dating back to my early years with Island Records and Dutch City Productions, but out of that period came my connection with Miss Bembe Segwe, and together in the early days we came together and we made some incredible music. And My History was one of the records. We had a motto at that time, and we would say the groove is changing, and so we changed with the groove.
0: Mm-hmm.
1: And in a way we changed the groove.
0: What year was that again? It's late 90s, right?
1: Yeah, this was late 90s.
0: And I followed that tune with Quango, Let Groove Come, the Soulful Mind mix. That's you remixing yourself, right?
1: Yeah, which is a thing that I kind of carried on doing. That's from my old hip-hop days of, like, you get 4 mixes on one tune, and I've kind of carried that on and I use that.
0: And you got Esker vocals on that track also.
1: Esker Mutungwazi, yeah.
0: An amazing vocalist who features on a lot of your music.
1: And a great connection as well at the time, introduced to me by Julie Dexter, another singer that I was working with at the time. She hooked me up with Esker. I had a conversation with Esker, and I spoke with Esker, and she thought I was bonkers. That's how I was talking. But when she came down and she heard what I was doing, she goes, okay, let's try. And then boom, we ended up doing a few albums together.
0: Is that the first record with Esker?
1: Or one of, maybe? That's one of, yeah. Yeah, that will probably be the first record.
0: And I got to ask, why? I mean, I kind of remember, you know, late 90s, early 2000s, it was a time of pseudonyms, and the moment you did anything that sort of was a slight deviation away from what people knew you for, it was like, yeah, got to do it under a different name. Was that the motivation for all the different titles and names back then?
1: Well, it's part of the creativity, isn't it? I mean, you have someone like Madlib, for instance. He has the Quasimodo. It's just different personalities for different styles of music.
0: So are you seeing a clear difference in the styles of the music when you're given different project names?
1: Well, it's all me, but then it's different aspects of me. We're legions, isn't it? We're all mad. For instance, I originally took the Liquid Biscuit project to I can't remember the name of the label, but there was two brothers, they were twins. One of them died, but they ran a label which actually signed Neon Fusion.
0: Okay.
1: And I bought the record to him.
0: Moja?
1: No.
0: Is it? No?
1: No, I don't think that's the name of the label. But I bought Liquid Biscuit. I think it was Sound Orgy, the one you're playing. I bought it to him, and it was just way over his head. And Mike Slocum goes, I'll take it. And he took it and he released it. And because Mike Slocum, he's a guy that he's, at the time, he was just into music.
0: Yeah.
1: You know, and anything that sounded half good, he will just find a way to sell it, you know. He had the distribution company, so yeah, he found a way.
0: Again, we will get into more details around that, because, you know, listening through a lot of the catalogue, this is not music that follows a trend or, you know, it's one off. It's ahead of the curve. There's nothing that sounds like it. Even now, there's nothing that sounds like it. But especially at the time when it dropped, there is nothing really around that sounds like that.
1: I think at the time, for me personally, because of my naivety and whatever else, you know, as long as people were saying to me, yeah, that is dope, that gave me the confidence to actually just do it, just do these records. Like some of the records I made then as remixes for people, because people were asking me to do remixes from early, but some of them were kind of, it was so early that I don't even know what I was trying to make. I was just doing stuff, and some of the labels were hearing it and they were like, no, we can't take this, yeah. You know? So, because I wasn't thinking, okay, I'm getting an opportunity, I'll just do something industry standard, get paid and stuff like that. I was just making music, you know? And that's just how it was at the time.
0: All right, well, yeah. On the other side, I'll play another New Sector Movements track, and on the other side of this, we'll get into early beginnings, Dodge City, and all that stuff. If you just tuned in, it's myself, Alex Nutt, on NTS. We've got special guest, IG Culture.

0: Yeah, that one is the anthem, New Sector Movements, and the beautiful vocal tones you hear on that are
1: Frank McComb. You see this tune, I was just saying to Alex Snut that this tune is like a dub plate just because it's talking about the sound, New Sector Movements, and it's just giving praise to the sound of New Sector Movements. That's just like a yard reggae dub.
0: So this is from the album Download This, which I remember when that dropped, man. If you were into underground music, it was a pretty big deal. Like, I remember the amazing artwork by Doze.
1: Doze Green.
0: You'd see it a lot around. I remember going into record stores and it was up on the shelves, opening magazines, seeing it around. It was Virgin Records, right?
1: Yeah, that was with Virgin Records.
0: So, can you fill me in a little bit about that? Like, at the time, it's pretty wild, man, that, you know, such left to centre music.
1: You just said Wildman, Nigel Wildman. He was actually the A&R man that signed the project. That's mad you said that.
0: No way. But so how did this music end up coming out via Virgin?
1: There was a few people who was onto that stuff early, and like one of the people was a guy named Seb Chu.
0: Of course, yeah, that's a Seb.
1: And he was one of the first people who would be kind of taking the stuff around, trying to get me linked up with people.
0: Was Seb at Virgin at the time? Or
1: No. Seb at the time, this was a long time ago, he was shopping around this project called Badly Drawn Boy.
0: Yeah, cool.
1: A long time ago. Yeah, I don't know what happened to him.
0: It blew up, man.
1: Right. Well, look at that. Big up to Seb Chu. And then Nigel Wildman, he was another guy, a friend of Phil Asher. He was in and around the scene, and he was trying for a long time with Virgin to get the project signed, just because he was really into it and he was into that movement. But Virgin, they weren't really paying much attention until I did this piece for the Face magazine, and then he went back into Virgin with the magazine and he said, you see, and then they said, okay, we'll sign it.
0: And there was two New Sector Movements albums that came out on Virgin, right?
1: Right.
0: Is there one before that, or is that the first album?
1: The Download This was the first album, and there was another album, Turn It Up. But that album came out when there was a whole change in the company. A different manager came in, a different label boss.
0: But, you know, again, we'll get to Turn It Up, but that was out there too. I remember, you know, as a teenager in Wolverhampton, buying that album from like HMV or Our Price or something, and it was like up on the shelves, visual. Again, it wasn't sort of treated just like some strange project in the corner, you know what I mean? There was a spotlight that was shone on it.
1: I think Nigel Wildman, as an A&R man, he was just kind of just like, just do you. Just do your idea of what a piece of art is. You don't have to try and be commercial or something like that.
0: To hear that now is pretty amazing, because I don't think that's happening anymore. You know, unless...
1: In what way?
0: Unless an artist has, like, proven to the world already that they can sort of reach a certain level of, like, numbers and engagement, and they've got a certain type of fan base, a major label is not going to take a risk.
1: Right.
0: Some left of centre sort of art or underground music. I think those days are behind us, really.
1: Well, I think Nigel Wildman, his boss, was kind of trusting of him as an A&R man, and he kind of just like let the artist do what the artist does.
0: Amazing, man. Shouts out to
1: Wildman, Nigel Wildman.
0: Out to the Wildman, man. Big ups. So, we kind of jumping around the timeline a little bit, but let's take it back right to the very beginnings. So, yeah, a young IG culture is where, doing what, listening to what, inspired by who?
1: Well, I grew up in South Acton, and

0: Levi, Tipper Irie, Smiley Culture, Asher Senator, Dennis Rowe, Musclehead,
1: yeah,
0: Maxi Priest,
1: Legendary Sound System,
0: yeah, Roger Robin. There was all these guys coming out of that sound, you know, and some of them went on to just like world acclaim, you know, yeah, like Maxi Priest, you know. So that's what I was coming up with. Like some of, I don't want to jump the timeline again, but maybe I'll come back to that. Stick a pin on that.
1: Okay. Well, okay, so does hip hop exist at this point?
0: Of course.
1: In what form?
0: It depends on what year you're talking about.
1: Well, like what's, because obviously your sort of first creations musically, or to my knowledge, are hip hop. Essentially,
0: yeah,
1: somewhere between hip hop and jazz.
0: So when I was a youth coming up, the first hip hop that really got me really interested in making stuff, you had people like Master Ace, MC Shan, Caveman.
1: So like Juice Crew,
0: yeah,
1: Marley Marl era.
0: Yeah, Caveman.
1: Caveman, UK Caveman.
0: Yeah.
1: Okay, so there was, because I was going to ask you this. Because your first, so again, for those people who don't know, IG's first music essentially was you as an MC.
0: Yeah, that's what really busts me.
1: Right.
0: That's how I first came on the scene, as picking up mic and writing lyrics. And that's really coming from the Sound System era, when I used to write lyrics and MC as a MC, a DJ MC.
1: Yeah. So those first records with you rapping is as Dodge City, right?
0: Yeah.
1: Alongside
0: a character named Roger Drex, aka Dodge.
1: And are you doing any production on those records, or is it just rapping?
0: Oh yeah, it was RG Culture and Dodge as producers, and we decided that we're gonna actually become, really push the idea of production instead of just being MCs, which led us on to like being remixers for people like Gangstar, Digital Underground, Naughty by Nature, groups like that.
1: Because I'm just trying to work out the timeline. You mentioned Caveman, but like I think your first records came out like early 90s, right? Like 93, 94. Was that right?
0: Yeah, something like that.
1: I saw that you've even got credits, and I don't know how correct this is, but on Young Disciples. Was you working with Young Disciples at the time?
0: Yeah, yeah.
1: So that's like 91 or something, 91, 92?
0: Yeah, go back, I was in the game early, like when I was a kid.
1: And Ronnie Jordan?
0: Yeah, yeah.
1: Okay, so you've got to be one of the first MCs in the country putting out music?
0: No. The timeline of MCs, it really goes back to people like Nutriment, you know, so London Bridges Falling Down, those kind of records.
1: What's that, 88? 89?
0: No. Nutriment, that was 83.
1: No way, okay. Yeah.
0: Okay. So people don't understand that in them early days, the UK was churning out groundbreaking records at the same time as some of them early American records.
1: Yeah. I thought it was a little bit later.
0: No.
1: And then obviously, you know, we kind of had more like reggae, dancehall, West Indian kind of successful lineage of MCs, like the Smiley Cultures and Tipper Irie's and people like that.
0: And Daddy Freddy, don't forget to mention
1: Daddy Freddy, of course.
0: Yeah.
1: But then I don't think on the kind of like hip-hop side of things, a lot of those early MCs necessarily get any sort of respect or attention. You mentioned Caveman. So Caveman would have been like, what, 1990 around?
0: I don't know exactly the years, but that was kind of early 90s.
1: Because with Caveman, I just remember the club I used to go to in Wolverhampton when I was way too young to be going out. He did a track that samples Crosstown Traffic, Jimi Hendrix.
0: Okay, yeah.
1: And that
0: used to
1: get rinsed in that club all the time.
0: Ready, I think the record was called.
1: Ready.
0: Yeah.
1: And then you had like, who would have been around, like Gunshot and sort of people of that era, Blade as well. But yeah, I mean, you would have been right at that first wave. Okay, you got Nutriment and sort of Wild Bunch and people like that, but in terms of people releasing like hip-hop rap music,
0: mm-hmm.
1: you would have been part of that first wave, right?
0: Yeah, there was people like London Posse.
1: Of course, London Posse.
0: Early records.
1: Yeah.
0: And

0: brothers like Outlaw, they were there as well. And a lot of people who don't really get mentioned but was there early are people like Lonzy D. They were making like early hip-hop records as well.
1: Yeah.
0: You know, and there's others like Definition of Sound. There's so many.
1: Were you going Covent Garden at the time? Did you see any of that stuff going on?
0: I went once.
1: Okay,
0: but I was really more West London.
1: Yeah. So, as a non-Londoner and being a bit younger, so growing up, the sort of mythology was that like in Covent Garden there was these regular jams in like the late 80s, early 90s, and that's where, you know, the likes of like Chrome Angels, Mode 2, and all the early UK B-boys, Broken Glass and people of that nature would have been down there. And that's essentially, you know, the way it's sort of presented to me is like the birthplace of hip-hop in the UK and London particularly, because obviously you had other spots around, you know, Bristol, Wolverhampton as well. And I think, you tell me, was electro a sort of almost the prime thing, the prime moment of hip-hop first as well? Was electro informing a lot of people? Was it a big thing to you?
0: Well, we in them early days, we really didn't differentiate between hip-hop and electro, because some of the first things that we got that we saw as part of hip-hop was Planet Rock, which was an electro record.
1: Yeah.
0: You know, but, you know, you'd get people breakdancing to Planet Rock, where really these days people think more about breaking on breakbeats.
1: Yeah.
0: You know, so our experience of American hip-hop was different to what they were doing in America.
1: Okay, so how did these first records come together when you were rapping? Like, where were you recording? How did it make its way to Fourth and Broadway?
0: You see, that's a good question. Just like I said, that we didn't differentiate between the electro and the hip-hop. Like, we would sample breaks, but we would sample electro breaks, you know, as opposed to make them. That's how naive I was, as just like, oh, that's a good loop. Just take that, stick it with that, and layer it with that.
1: So, and what are you using at the time?
0: When I first started making beats, I was using this keyboard called a W30, which had like 10 seconds of sampling time.
1: It's like a Roland thing.
0: With a floppy disk you stick in there, and you got 10 seconds of sampling time. And you basically got to like downgrade the bit rate to get more sampling time.
1: Yeah.
0: So that's the kind of antiquated stuff we were using them days.
1: And then, yeah, how did it make its way to Fourth and Broadway and end up getting released on a major label? Like your first releases are coming out via a major label.
0: I know. I mean, it kind of really happened quick from me starting making beats. Within a year, the record deal. The manager I had at the time, his name was Joel Larrier, and he was the manager of the Young Disciples.
1: Okay.
0: So he would be going into the record companies, and they'll be like, so what else you got? And he said, well, I got this group, Dodge City. And they heard it and they said, get them in.
1: Yeah, I mean, I'm guessing at the time you're going to be one of the only groups around, one of a few of a handful of like hip-hop groups in this country, essentially.
0: Definitely a handful that's getting signed to labels without any backstory.
1: Yeah. A shout out to Crispy 3 as well, actually.
0: Yes. Big up Crispy 3.
1: Out to Mikey. Which, you know, you've also got tracks with as well.
0: Yeah.
1: And that, because they was around them times, but up in Chorley, up north, via Cold Sweat, right? They're putting stuff out.
0: Right. As I was saying, we basically got signed off the back of they liked our demos, rather than we were a hip-hop group out there doing shows and stuff. We didn't come in like that.
1: Yeah.
0: You know?
1: All right. Well, we'll get back into some more tunes and then get back into the chat. I don't want to be completely chewing everybody's ear off, because trust me, I can grill you all day. I'm fascinated by all this stuff. All right, then, we're going to get into what many people consider to be the first broken beat record ever made. New Sector Movement's Groove Now.

0: Okay, had to let the horn section ring out a little bit there. If you just tuned in, it's myself, Alex Nutt, special guest, IG Culture. We are playing and talking all things IG and various names and projects. And yeah, had to play this one. Absolute classic. New Sector Movement's Groove Now. And also shout out to everyone who made it down to Giant Steps the other week. Played this, went off. Timeless music. And some would say the first ever broken beat record. So yeah, I need to pick your brains on that one. So this is 1997.
1: Right.
0: Is this the first New Sector Movement's record?
1: Yeah, this is the first New Sector Movement record. It's on the flip side of a record called New Goya. And Goya actually became the name of the company that became the distributor of all the broken beat coming out of London and the UK. All of them. I was friends with Mike Slocum. And we had some dealings a few years before. And I was doing a label called One Drop, which was hip-hop mixed with jazz. And the music was becoming more and more experimental. I made an album which was kind of like mashed up and twisted up, more deeper than the usual hip-hop stuff. And I brought it to Mike Slocum just as a demo. And he says, yeah, I like it, IG, but this isn't really what we release. You know, and he played me some of the stuff that he released, like housey kind of stuff. And he said, why don't you go away and speed, do some stuff more on that tempo, faster. And so I said, okay. And I went away and I came back with Groove Now. And he was like, wow, I want to release that. And that's how the connection with global Goya music started. So I did this record and then I did the My History. And when I did My History, that's when people said, wow, what is this?
0: Okay, so that's what I was gonna say. So essentially, broken beat in a way, and I'll be honest, to me, you know, broken beat existed in forms already, particularly through like Tony Allen and people like that, right? You know, to me, that's the broken beat right there. You're sort of synthesizing it through drum machines and samplers and
1: right, but right. Like where I'm coming from, as a hip hop producer, I started paying attention to the George Dukes and the Herbie Hancocks of the world, and their drums were kind of less like broken.
0: Yeah.
1: So when I'm trying to program, I'm just like, I wanna be like Harvey Mason and those kind of guys on a drum machine. That's where I was getting my inspiration from, that kind of stuff.
0: Yeah.
1: And then I started to bring in my dancehall influences. That's how some of the beats ended up like boom, boom, boom, boom, you know? That's just dancehall, you know? So it's not just from one source.
0: Yeah. I mean, I think like all things of substance, no one sits down at a table and says, okay, I'm going to put this together, that together. It's like, this is the beginnings of something bubbling away amongst lots of people who are under the same influence of sounds and cultures and styles. But yeah, I think it's safe to say this is the first broken beat record.
1: I mean, when you talk about bruck or broken beat, it's, you can't just look at it as, oh yeah, that's the genre and we're going to put all the records under the umbrella of the genre because they all sound with an off-kilter drum. It's actually like when you go into the co-op, that's when you understand what broken beat's about. It's a movement, it's an energy. And all the energy is kind of gelling together. And it's like New York, 1980, where the hip hop movement is starting. Later on, people are saying, yeah, they were rapping in 1974. But they weren't saying, yes, yes, you're party rocking in 1974. That's part of the early hip hop movement. They've put their stamp on their idea of what the old people were doing or the older generation were doing. I'm putting my stamp on what I heard in those records I was buying.
0: I mean, that's part of what makes it so brilliant, is that it is a continuation of that lineage. It's part of that family tree, and it's why it still stands up today and sounds so good.
1: Like, we never said, oh yeah, we're gonna start a movement called Broken Beat.
0: Yeah,
1: that was kind of, that came later, where I was in an interview with Phil Asher. It was like, I got to take credit for this. Me and Phil, the late great Phil Asher, we were the first ones to do an interview about this sound. And Phil, he used to say this term, like all that broken stuff, he would say. So when me and Phil got into this interview and they asked me the question, so what's this music called? And I said, it's going to be called Broken Beat. Boom.
0: That's okay. Can you remember who the interview was with?
1: No.
0: No way, man. Okay, and you know, you mentioned it now, so we'll touch on it briefly and get a bit more into it later. But co-op begins when and where?
1: Well, first of all, big up to Digo over there in Jamaica. Respect to what you're doing over there. Big up to Demas, original foundation Broken Soldier. Big up to Sara Mire. Big up to the Bugs crew. At the time, we were making all this music and we had nowhere to play it. So we had a meeting in my studio, me, Digo, Phil Asher, and Demas, just four of us. And we said, let's start a night. And Digo, as Digo is, he laid down the rules. We ain't gonna play nothing before 1999, kind of thing. And then we sent out Sara Mire to find a club. And we said, like, when you find a place, then we'll come back and then we'll, you know, move with this idea for the club.
0: And where was that place?
1: This was a place in Curtin. No.
0: That was later, right?
1: Yeah, it was in the West End, next door to the Astoria Theatre.
0: Is this
1: the
0: Velvet Rooms?
1: Yeah,
0: Velvet Rooms.
1: Yeah. Charing Cross Road. He's come back to me.
0: Yeah. And so what was that first... Can you remember that first night?
1: Yeah, the first night. I mean, that wasn't actually the first club that we tried to do Broken Beat.
0: Okay.
1: The first night was me, Mike Slocum, and Spencer Weeks. We did a club. It was a club called the Chocolate Bar in the West End, and we did the first Broken Beat night. And there was only like a couple of people there, kind of thing. So that was our first attempt at doing it, but it didn't really work. So a couple of years later, we did the co-op. And it was kind of the same. A few people milling around, seeing us behind the decks, just going crazy, because it was just like the crew. And then gradually more people start coming in, watching these guys behind the decks going mad. You know what I mean? And that's how the vibe... Sorry, I stepped off the mic. That's how the vibe started to build for the co-op, people coming in. And then they joined in the energy. And then it just became a thing.
0: Okay. So then... Because I think Forward also started at Velvet Rooms.
1: Oh, okay.
0: And then moved to Plastic. Was there... Did Velvet... Because Velvet Rooms didn't close or anything. What was... Was it because Plastic opened and then everyone just moved there because it was great? Or?
1: No, I think Velvet Rooms closed.
0: It did close, yeah. Okay.
1: We needed a spot. When I first walked into Plastic People, I looked at it and I goes, I don't want to do it.
0: Is this the Plastic People in Central or Curtin Road?
1: In Curtin Road.
0: Okay.
1: Yeah, I was kind of like not feeling it at all. And I was kind of like, nah, we can't do it here. And they was just like, nah, it's going to be good, it's going to be good. And then after the first night, I was saying, yeah, you're right, let's do it, yeah.
0: So was the first one at Plastic like a success or was that pretty quiet as well?
1: I think people was just happy for it to come back. You know, but then the difference between the Plastic People is that's the golden era of the co-op, where the sound became kind of standardized, and that's where some of the greatest rock records were broken.
0: But then also, from my understanding, I only got to go to a couple of co-op nights towards the end of co-op.
1: Right.
0: So yeah, I kind of missed that golden era. But it wasn't just Broken Beat that was getting played there either, right?
1: No. You would hear stuff from Sol Ra to Quasimodo, Madlib, more jazzier stuff. Like, the track in the background, you're not really supposed to be hearing this record on like a dance music dance floor. Kind of left of center, innit?
0: Mm.
1: But people just loving this kind of stuff.
0: So essentially it was just a place for new, exciting music.
1: Right. And new, exciting people as well, because people are coming in and they just become brockheads,
0: yeah.
1: You know? And there were so many different crews coming in and they become part of that movement. They were part of the energy.
0: And for those listening that want to maybe catch a little glimpse into what was going on at Co-op, there are still a few recordings around online on SoundCloud and stuff like that.
1: You see, because I'm from an old sound system era, I used to come in the club every week, because we did every other week, which is unheard of these days, doing a club every other week.
0: Mm-hmm.
1: And I used to say, Sarah, buy a DAC and just record every session.
0: So you've got every session?
1: Yes.
0: What?
1: So I've recorded every session and I've just got DATs of Co-op sessions just stacked up in my gates.
0: No way.
1: Yeah.
0: Okay.
1: Yeah.
0: Okay, we're going to touch on sort of archiving and stuff like that a little later in the show, because I do feel, you know, there's so much, you've been around so much culture and amazing creation and a somewhat of a sort of historian. I think there's an even better word than historian, but an architect of the culture. And, you know, a lot of it is starting to fall into the shadows a little bit and needs pushing to the front again.
1: Right.
0: If anyone's out there listening, I think it is about time we need the sort of exhibition, magazine articles, the light shone back on the scene. Doesn't necessarily have to just be Broken Beat per se, but I mean, you tell me how you describe it, because to me, it's like I look at there's this corner and this pocket of underground British black music that doesn't quite get the love and respect that it deserves.
1: Like, I mean, there's only a few people I can think of that are a direct link from the old school to now. You got to give Four Hero a shout. You got to give people like Omar a shout. And there's others as well, but they're direct links from that West Indian sound system lineage straight through to the dance, the jungle, the soul, the street soul, the hip hop, straight through to what people know today as Bruck music. Which that term actually came from me having an argument with Mike Slocum, because he was saying, no, it's Brock, B-R-O-K. And I said, no, that's a burglar lock, right? I said, it's Bruck, because that's a Jamaican thing, which means broken, Bruck up, innit? So, yeah, there's only a few of us who can authentically tell the story.
0: But, you know, we've got, like, the things like We Out Here Festival, and, you know, there's a lot of jazz dancers, house dancers, and it's still going strong. And then even in, like, sort of funky house, dubstep, hip-hop, that those seeds are there, you know what I mean? Those seeds that were planted, I can see the fruition of what, you know, even in people that don't even realise, it's like, oh yeah, but you don't know that the reason that that synth was used and that sub bass came about because of that club, and, you know, the way that those records were put together. And even with like Carnival and stuff like that, like it should be there. It should be at Carnival.
1: I think it's a different era now. Like, I played at a club at the weekend, and the young people that were there, they were just open to everything.
0: Mm-hmm.
1: They don't even know me from Adam, but they're just going like that. And I said, okay, I'm just going to draw something that is left of centre, and they're just in it, you know? So they're not thinking, oh, it's got to be that, or I'm not dancing to it. They just open. Like, yeah. Maybe when I first come out, I was the anomaly, just because I was into everything and doing everything, and I still am. But now, it's just the norm. if you know what I mean.
0: Yeah, yeah. Yeah, that's what I'm saying. You were one of those architects, foundational people who built that norm when it wasn't normal. It wasn't a thing. You made it a thing.
1: Right, right.
0: Thank you.
1: Well,
0: I would like to see, I know you've got like an archive of things, whether it's like flyers and records and yeah, recordings of co-op, which is just, that's blowing my mind that you've got every single session recorded. You know, we need this shared with the world, you know.
1: That's from being a kid, having all those Coxon Saxon tapes, Frontline, Jam Down Rockers tapes. You know, that's just the idea, just like record your dancehall sessions, you know what I mean?
0: All right. We're going to jump the timeline a little bit and get into another tune. And yeah, I need to know some info about this one. This one was and is, it's still a classic, but it was a Plastic People classic. And it didn't matter what day of the week or whose party it was, this tune was getting rinsed at Plastic.

0: Okay, that was Talking About Mine. And we were just trying to work out, because the vinyl is kind of like a dubplate, one-sided thing with just the title, Talking About Mine. And we were trying to work out exactly which label put that out at the time. But that was Kindred Spirits.
1: Amsterdam, yeah.
0: Put that out. Shout out to the Kindred Spirits crew. So, yeah, I was just kind of pressing IG a little bit about how that record came about. Because to me, it's one of the more sort of straightforward, sort of 4/4-ish type tracks that you've made, as abstract and broken as it is. So, yeah, what can you tell me about the creation of that record?
1: Well, actually, Son of Scientist did a record which was 4-beat. On the flip side of... I can't remember the A side, but on the B side, there was... I saw it here, actually.
0: On that one?
1: Yeah, it's on the flip side of the Burning EP.
0: Okay, is that this, right? It's called Solution or something, right?
1: Solution,
0: okay, yeah.
1: Yeah, with Heidi Vogel.
0: Yeah.
1: But that record, it was kind of like... By then, I'm just being inspired by a lot of different things. And even though it's a 4-beat, I'm still kind of being abstract, throwing in different kind of vibes and samples. I was just trying to create art, kind of thing.
0: Yeah, it's kind of like abstract art. Yeah, but for the dance floor.
1: Yeah, in my head, it's obvious that you should dance to it, but maybe not to other people. You know, I don't know.
0: Now, as I said, man, it used to get played out a lot of Plastic. Theo used to play it a lot, and I drop it whenever I can. I played it recently at Om in Dalston, and yeah, it went off in there. It sounded incredible, especially as that vocal chop just kind of builds throughout the track.
1: I actually met Theo and ended up making a record with him in Canada. Actually,
0: it's Traffic.
1: Yeah.
0: With some. Who else is on that? Is there somebody else on that? Is it just you?
1: Just me
0: two?
1: And Theo, yeah.
0: Yeah, that's another killer tune as well. You know what? I've got that 12 and I was trying to find it, and my record collection is a mess. So,
1: yeah. Yeah, a lot of those records I don't have. I mean, a lot of labels didn't send me the stuff.
0: Because that also was on that album as well, on that Theo album, which I forget the title of that record. But so that Talking About Mine is also on the Many Districts of Soulful Shanghai. Yeah. Which is kind of like, is that like the third volume of Soulful Shanghai or something like
1: that? No, there was only one album that came out, but then on my website, I put together offcuts and stuff that never came out on the album.
0: So it's not on the original album?
1: No, that track, maybe you're right.
0: I don't think it's on the original album.
1: But it was part of Soulful Shanghai.
0: Yeah, sort of session era. Kind of thing.
1: Yeah, I think so.
0: And what I always wanted to know, the title Soulful Shanghai, what does that refer to?
1: So obviously Shanghai is a company, is a country I should say, but a Shanghai is when back in the day in the days of the 15th, 16th century, they used to steal people and send them to work on ships, and that would be called a Shanghai, when you kidnap people and put them on ships to work at sea.
0: Oh damn, I did not know that.
1: Yeah, so that's why on the when you open the album cover, you see the Soulful Shanghai, which was the slave ships with the black people. But then on the front cover, it's got this mythical city called Soulful Shanghai, which is half China, half futuristic. You know, so it was just a concept I made up for the,
0: cool,
1: for the
0: record. Okay. Yeah, it makes sense now. All right, wicked. And you just mentioned it briefly. If anyone wants to get hold of a lot of these tunes we're playing today, head to igculture1.com.
1: Yeah, I think it's still one. It's either IG Culture 1 or IG Culture 2.
0: It's igculture1.com. I was on there the other day. And out to all the chat room crew as well. Thank you for sharing some of these amazing images. I'm not sure where this magazine article's from, but someone's posted a picture of a magazine with photos from Velvet Rooms of Co-op Session. And yeah, I don't have that magazine. I'd love to know what that is. All right, we're going to jump around the timeline a little bit more again, because as we mentioned, the early days of IG Culture's music was IG as an MC, and this is one of my favourite tunes of all time. And I'm curious to know, is this the last time you rapped on a record? I'll play it first and we can chat about it after.

0: culture, isn't it?
1: All right, I think, well, I don't think, I just asked him. That is the last recorded IG Culture verse.
0: Yeah, that's the final verse I ever did with the man Rodney Smith, aka Roots Maneuver. And it totally makes sense. Roots and culture, innit?
1: Mad. Did you go into it knowing that was going to be your last verse?
0: No, by that time, I was so deep into this new thing, this Bruck thing, that I was just following that. And I didn't mean to stop emceeing. It was just like, I'll come back to that. But never got
1: back
0: ended
1: to
0: up, it.
1: Okay. Yeah, yeah. And also your production on that track as well.
0: Yeah, I produced that. Big up to Jeremy Chuse, who was the manager of Roots at the time. He got me involved. He actually helped me through the Virgin deal. He was just like, went through the contract with me, and I signed it, and he was walking around the office with a big bottle of champagne swigging from it.
1: But yeah, man, Roots and Culture. I mean, killer tune as part of just a classic album. That Brand New Secondhand's one of my all-time favourite albums, man. Out to Roots Maneuver. Hope you are well. So yeah, well, since we're on sort of hip-hop rap tip, I've got a couple of remixes to play. And we'll start off with this one from Slum Village. Well, it's J88 at the time, right? Which basically later becomes Slum Village.

0: Yeah, official business, IG Culture on the remix for J88.
1: AKA Slum Village. Big up to J Dilla, RIP to Bartin. Gone but not forgotten.
0: Yeah, man. And at the time, it was very much, I kind of remember things being aligned with like Dilla and Madlib and the Broken Beat scene and Plastic, and there was a lot of kind of cross-pollination going on there.
1: They were paying attention. Like Madlib, he did a project called DJ Rels.
0: Yeah, man.
1: And brought it to Goya.
0: Yeah.
1: So Madlib was doing Bruck stuff.
0: Did that... Because there's that Digging in Brownswood tune and... I love that album, but did that come out on Goya, that album?
1: Yeah.
0: Yeah, that DJ...
1: The DJ Rels you're talking about.
0: Yeah, the DJ Rels
1: album. That came out through Goya, yeah.
0: Yeah, if you haven't checked that, anybody in the chat, Madlib as DJ Rels making Broken Beat. Very abstract. It sounds like SP404 or something like that. Chopped Brook is very cool, very abstract and wild. But yeah, is there a story behind this remix at all, how this came about?
1: Well, J88 was signed to a label in Germany, and they approached...
0: Groove Attack?
1: Yeah, and Groove Attack approached me, and they asked me if I could do a mix in my style, and that was just like a dream, Slum Village, you know?
0: Was you already aware of everybody, like of SV and Dilla and stuff?
1: Yeah, of course, yeah. But because my head was so far gone down the Bruck road, I did Broken Beat.
0: I mean, I wish there was more Broken Beat interpretations of a lot of that music. I feel like it's a real shame. Like, not just Slum Village, but, you know, a lot of music of that era, it would have been great to have heard more remixes, which is why, you know, we've got Shall I Brook It and plenty of, I don't want to say the word, but sources and resources where you can find reinterpretations of older tunes and stuff.
1: The artist that did I Need a Dollar.
0: He's massive now, isn't he?
1: Yeah, he actually sent me just an entire album.
0: Because he was on Stones Throw, wasn't he?
1: Right. And he sent me an album of acapellas, and he asked me to remix it just to do for something to release. But I never did it. Yeah. At the time, I was
0: like, "All right, I'm conscious." Yeah, we've literally got 30 minutes. We haven't even really touched on modern.
1: Let's touch on the modern.
0: Yeah,
1: stuff,
0: let's get, okay. We're gonna jump. Okay, I'm gonna hop skip it. So we're gonna go to this one from the Zen Badism project, which is one of my favorite tunes. I'm not gonna play DJ Power. If you know me and you've heard me playing, you would have heard DJ Power already.
2: <You're
0: murdered. laughs> So yeah, let's go for Consumed, and then we can find out a bit about Zen Badism.

0: Okay, taken from the Zen Buddhism project, that one called Consumed. What year is Zen Buddhism's kind of like?
1: 2010, 2011.
0: Yeah. Killer album. What's the story behind that album and, yeah, how that came about?
1: There was a label launching in Japan called Freedom School. The boss of that label was Kentaro Kojimi, I think his name was.
0: And they've put out some amazing music on Freedom School as well.
1: Right, right. So that was actually the first record they released.
0: Ah, no way.
1: He asked me to put together a project that you could play from start to end just as a fluid piece of work. So the finished thing was about maybe 30 plus minutes long. And then later on, they cut the tracks up into pieces. But it's just one piece. He just wanted a story of the black experience.
0: So that, because I have that on CD. Did the album ever actually come out on vinyl?
1: It came out on vinyl in Japan.
0: Okay.
1: And it's one of those albums where if you see it, you have to pay loads of money for it now. But
0: I only ever got it on CD. And that rings a bell, actually. It's just one solid track. You play start to finish.
1: Yeah. Pretty tricky to do, but it's a nice piece of work.
0: Yeah, man, it's really like, sort of, again, very rich. There's a lot of instrumentation, musically, you know, dense. Is there any particular musicians you work with on that project?
1: On chunks of that record, I went to Chicago and I was recording with artists over there. Bringing the parts back.
0: Any reason why Chicago?
1: Because I was killing two birds with one stone. I was signed to a label over in Chicago, and I went over to work with an artist named Cahill Elzebar.
0: Yeah.
1: So while I was there, they got me in the studio doing stuff.
0: Makes sense. All right, I'm very aware of the fact we've only got 20 minutes left of the show and we've barely touched on sort of anything of the last 5 or 10 years. So maybe we're going to have to go a bit rapid fire and less chat. But I wanted to play some music from LCSM, which stands for?
1: Liquid Continual Space Motion.
0: It's a mouthful. any particular meaning in that title?
1: Originally, Liquid Biscuit was a band that I was doing with Kaidi Tatham, and later on I did it solo. And when they, the Kindred Spirits, approached me to do a record, they were doing remixes of or reversions of Sun Ra tunes, and they asked me to do one, so I did it under the Liquid Continual Space Motion because of Sun Ra, kind of thing.
0: Wicked. All right. This track is called Giving Up and it features the amazing Alicia Joy. Let's get into this one.
2: It's got to be true from the start. Give it

0: right. We might have to do a part two one of the days to this IG special because, yeah, we've had to skip over a lot of stuff and we only have 15 minutes left. So, yeah, bringing things up to date.
1: Yeah, this is one of the remixes we did for the LCSN project. This actually is an artist named Masterplan. His version of he wants to keep his name under wraps. So, yeah, this is one of the remixes we released on the Cult Presents label, which I do with Alex Funsi. And
0: shouts to Alex.
1: And the man like DJ Gilla and Boba Fett.
0: And so, yeah, can you fill us in a little bit about, because that's not the only thing you're doing right now, so what's current IG culture label artist status? What's going on? What are you up to?
1: Well, at the moment, I'm doing... my main focus is on doing the Co-op Presents label. You know, we're releasing album, releasing projects. At the moment, we're doing the one-shots projects, just putting out, like, one tune per artist. So that's one thing we're doing. I'm doing my Shala Bracket things, keep afloat.
0: But then there's also Selectors Assemble as well, right?
1: Selectors Assemble was a crew that I put together a few years ago. I'm no longer involved in that at this time. The name Selectors Assemble is still kind of out there. But
0: And Name Brand Sound?
1: Name Brand Sound is another project that I do with Alex Funsi, partner in crime. You'll find us twice a month on Rinse FM playing the best in what we consider the best Brock music around. It doesn't have to always be Brock, but just stuff that we like that can lean towards Brock.
0: In that co-op sense of
1: yeah.
0: creation. And then you're doing this night, which I had the pleasure of playing at a couple of weeks back at Under. Is that what it's called? The club in West?
1: Oh, yeah, yeah. At the end of the month, we're doing the third installment of Brockwork. That's me and Alex Funsi, and we've got Marvin Jupiter playing alongside Don Surf. So that's a nice little night to get your head around.
0: Yeah, I really enjoyed coming down and playing there a few weeks back. That's what the club's called, right?
1: Under.
0: Yeah. Which is in West London.
1: So that's UNDR, so Under. Kinda.
0: Nice sound system, plenty of space, really dope dancers in there. Highly recommend everyone going down there and getting their fix of Brooke. Right.
1: I just want to say, though, look out for a new remix that I've done for Coco Roco, which is actually coming out this Wednesday on Brownswood.
0: Did you bring it?
1: I did, actually.
0: All right, we're going to end the show on that one. I had a preview of it from Coco Roco, so I'm very excited to hear it again. All right, we're going to jump into this one. New Sector Movements. Am I right in saying that?
1: New Sector Movements?
0: Yeah.
1: Which one is it?
0: It's of the last few years, right?
1: Right, yeah, that's true.
0: New Sector Movements.

0: Yeah, new sector movements, music. Although IG's kind of saying it's a throwback sound, that one.
1: Yeah, it's kind of a throwback to the original New Sector, but I get why people kind of like that one.
0: It still sounds fresh and new, like it was, made yesterday.
1: Yes, just a shaft. Big up the Discord crew, Broxander's crew in the chat. Big up yourself.
0: Yeah, man. Out to all the chat room. Been keeping us locked in and linked all throughout the show. And don't forget, the show will, of course, be up on the NTS website in the next couple of days for anyone who wants to listen back. And we'll put the track list in up there as well. And, speaking of putting things on the track list, we've got something hot off the press for your ears. You want to introduce this one, IG?
1: Yes, brand new remix by myself. This is Coco Roco. Big up to Selassie and big up to Brownsville for getting me involved in this project.

0: Yeah, Wicked remix right there. Out very soon. You say next week?
1: Next Wednesday.
0: When's next Wednesday. Yeah. Coco Rocco featuring DeMay. Out to DeMay. How you doing?
1: Big vocalist.
0: Yeah, man. She's a killer. Brownswood. It's coming out Brownswood, right?
1: Yep.
0: Out to Oname and all the Coco Rocco crew as well. Yes, Selassie. And big love all the crew in the chat. Yes, Marvin.
1: Man like Marvin Jupiter.
0: Once again, you can catch him under... What's the date on that one?
1: I think that's the 28th with myself, Alex Funsi and Don Surf.
0: That's called the Brookworks.
1: Brookworks, yeah.
0: I can say, as someone who's already played there, that one's 30. Get yourself down there. Ironic, time has run out actually, and we're definitely at some point in the future going to be doing a part two, because man, I've probably got like 20% through the tunes.
1: Well, thanks for doing this, and thanks for keeping it PG, because we could have went to the dark side. We could have went to a sunken place.
0: We could always go there on part two or three, yeah? But nah, truly, man, it's been an honour. You know, I've known you for a long time, but never ceases to amaze me when I look through your back catalogue and the contribution. Always an inspiration. Long-time fan of the music, so please don't stop. Keep it coming. And to the world out there, put some respect on my man's name, you know what I mean? We need some more IG culture love spread throughout the world.
1: The work is never done.
0: Exactly, the work is never done. All right, we're going to end on this one. One of the more up-to-date-ish incarnations.
1: Yeah, a lot of people don't know about T.S. Redman. It's a little secret, guilty pleasure of mine. Footwork and Duke stuff. I just did this just because I wanted to.
0: Yeah, man, T.S. Redman, proper dirty footwork business. This one's called Hey Ghetto Brothers. And the show will be up on the NTS website in the next couple of days. So you can listen back or check for the track list or check for the info. So until next time, peace.
2: Sit there with your head hanging down. Hey, get up, brothers. Don't sit there with your head hanging down. Hey, get up, brothers. Don't sit there with your head hanging down. Hey,

Hello. I hope that's coming through. I'm back in studio two and I haven't been in here for a while. This is Nabiha Iqbal on NTS Radio on a Saturday. Feels like the old days. They've swapped me back from a Tuesday to a Saturday. So this is when you'll hear me live on air. And today is my 13-year anniversary on NTS Radio. I can't believe it. That half makes me feel really old and half makes me feel really proud that in just thinking back over how much music I would have covered over 13 years worth of radio shows on this station. Thank you so much to everyone who's been listening. I know some of you probably been listening like right from the start back in Throwing Shade days. And yeah, I really appreciate it. And I guess if it wasn't for you guys, I wouldn't be here. Obviously, enough people have been listening for 13 years for me to still be on here. I think on today's show, I'm on air for 2 hours and I'm just going to play a big selection of tunes. Literally no rules, no boundaries, just things that I know that I've played over the last 13 years. Just good music. We started with Dreaming About You by The Birds, and next I'm going to play Bad Brains, bit of switch up. It's going to be like that today. This is my favourite song from their album, Eye Against Eye. It's called She's Calling You.

This track you're hearing in the background is by Christy Essien Igbokwe, and it's called Kusara Reni. That's it. And it's from an album called Taking My Time. I played this on one of the lockdown shows, I think, in 2020 or 2021. I was broadcasting from home. Okay, next I'm going to play some Tears for Fears, inspired by one of the producers on today's show, because when I came in, he mentioned that he just recently listened to the Tears for Fears special that I'd done on NTS a few years ago, and I totally forgot I even did that. I can't believe it. It's too many radio shows. But yeah, so I thought, why not? I should play some Tears for Fears today. So I'm going to play the track called The Working Hour.

Okay, people always ask me about this one. It features heavily in my DJ sets. It's a Cantonese version of Hang On To Your Love by Sade, and this is the RFX edit. Who's listening? I have no idea what the weekend chat rooms are like now, but if you're tuned in, keep me company in the chat room. Say hi, let me know where you're listening from. Wherever you're tuned in from, I hope you're having a good Saturday. It's nice and sunny here in London for a change.

Okay, you're all out there. Thanks for letting me know where you're listening from. It's truly international. Got people from Brazil, Berlin, Sweden, Amsterdam, Sheffield, love it up north, Barcelona. Hello to all of you.

also Miami, Bangkok, Paris, Maine and New England, and Leighton, East London. I have to shout out all the places. No one can feel left out.

also got people listening from Japan, Lil Shrimp, Leisha, who's listening from Soho in London, not too far away, and MF Paint from NYC. Yes, I'm going to be back in New York in a few weeks. 29th of May, going to be DJing in the 8th Avenue subway station. Put it in the diary. I feel like that is going to be a fun gig.

Thanks to people tuned in from Brussels and Berlin as well. I appreciate every single one of you. Thanks for joining me on today's very special show, celebrating 13 years of my show on NTS Radio. That makes me feel a bit old. Anyway, and Salt Lake City, sick. I played there a few years ago. Okay, next I'm going to play a track which I featured in a special show I did. I don't even know what year it was now, but it was the theme of the show was Bob Dylan covers. Because once I started doing a deep dive, I just realised that there's so many artists out there who've covered his songs. And so I put them all together in a show. I'm going to play one of the tracks, which is one of my favourite ones from that show. I love playing it. This is a gospel version of All Along the Watchtower by a group of singers called The Brothers and Sisters. And it was recorded in LA. It's from an album called Dylan's Gospel that was reissued on Light in the Attic Records. Maybe you can still get hold of it. I'm not sure, but if you are a fan of Bob Dylan, then I would recommend it because every version on there is so good.

I bought that record such a long time ago, and literally every time I listen to that track, it still gives me goosebumps. And the only annoying thing about it is the fade at the end, because it's just too short and you know they're carrying on, and I just wish I could hear the rest of the recording. Oh, thanks to my friend Michael, who's tuned in from New York. Hey, Michael, hope you're doing good. And thank you to everybody else as well. And Mare Loves Music, who's shared a cute GIF, happy 13th birthday in the chat room. Thank you all so much. Okay, the next track I'm playing was featured in a show that I did. The theme was guitar love, guitar music, and I just picked out a bunch of songs where I really appreciated the guitar sounds on them. And this is a song by Jessie Mae Hemphill called Married Man Blues.

Oh, so many feelings in that track. Okay, the next one is quite special because this is from a release that was basically manifested in a way on one of my radio shows with my friend Daniel. I recorded it in Pakistan, in Karachi. I think it may have been like 2022. Or yeah, 2021 or 22. And he's called Daniel. He runs a record label called Honey on Honey. And

It's just, the music was just so beautiful. He plays the banjo, but it's not the banjo as we know it. It's just called the same name. But it is a stringed instrument that you sit on the floor and play. And anyway, after we recorded that show, life just took him on a mad journey. And he did just decide to like do this big road trip out into Balochistan and try and find this musician. And he managed to find him. The musician's name is Ustad Noor Bakhsh, and he's quite an elderly man, but after Daniel connected with him, he's like his musical guardian angel. That's how I would describe it, because he's brought Noor Bakhsh's music to the world. He's put out different releases of his music now, and then he's taken him on tour literally all around the world. And it's just amazing to witness the power of music, you know. Music really doesn't recognize age or time or anything like that. And when he found Noor Bakhsh, I remember he called me up and he was really quite like moved by the whole thing, because he said, I found him, but he's living in like abject poverty, and it makes me feel really sad because his music is just so pure and beautiful, and you know, more people need to hear it. And I guess that whole interaction basically then ended up changing Noor Bakhsh's life. I think he's playing in London, actually. I think at the end of this month at Cafe Otto. I know that Daniel is hosting a Horny on Honey label night there, and so Noor Bakhsh might be part of it. So if you're listening from London and you want to hear some traditional Pakistani folk music, then just look up the listings for Cafe Otto. And Honey on Honey is spelled H-O-N-I-U-N-H-O-N-I. You can find the label and all of Daniel's work on Instagram.

That was Mercy Mercy Baby by Ray Barretto, and that track featured on a Shazam special that I did. I remember just like going through all the Shazams on my phone one day, and then all the tracks were so good, obviously, because that's what they'd caught my attention enough for me to Shazam them. And I was like, this could be a good theme for NTS. And I think I did two shows like that, actually, where all the tracks I played on the radio show were ones which I had Shazammed. And that was one of them. We're changing things up for the next one. This is a song called North by North by The Bats. And I played this on my New Zealand special. I toured in New Zealand for the first time in, I think it was January 2024. I bought so many records, I had to get them just posted back to London because I couldn't carry them. And then I did a whole NTS radio show just of 100% Kiwi music. So here we go.

Well, I hope you all love that track. It's called Elements of Life and it's by Khan Jamal. He's a jazz artist who I've played quite a lot, I guess, throughout the years on my NTS show. And one of the shows that I featured him in was my Muslim Jazz special, which I think probably today is still one of the most popular shows that I've done on this station. And it was a while ago, I think probably like 2015 or 2016, when I was still doing shows under the name Throwing Shade. So you can definitely find it on the NTS website, but you'll have to go to the Throwing Shade page. And I think my show coincided with Eid, and I wanted to do some kind of theme that that sort of fit with the Muslim celebration. And then I had this idea to do a show exploring music by jazz, African-American jazz musicians who'd all converted to Islam at some point during their career. And we did a deep dive on their stories and the kind of socio-cultural context of all of that that was going on in America in, like, I guess from the 50s to the 70s. And it was obviously just loads of good music too. So if you haven't listened to that show, then track it down maybe on the website somewhere deep in the archives and give it a listen. And this next one is definitely going to be deep in the archives because I think I played this on my first ever NTS show back in 2013. And I don't have a lot of information about this. It's a field recording of a song from the Solomon Islands. And it's something that I discovered in the archive at SOAS, which is the School of Oriental and African Studies, which is part of the University of London. And I did my undergrad degree there in history and ethnomusicology. And so while studying ethnomusicology, we just came across so much ear-opening, amazing music that I'd never, ever heard before. And I don't think I'd ever heard any music from the Solomon Islands before this. So I hope you enjoy it, and maybe it'll be something new for your ears too.

One of the best voices out there. That's Billy Stewart with I Do Love You. I featured that on one of the Valentine's special shows. And then also again on my 100th NTS show, where I did a rundown of different music that I'd played across all my shows up till that point. I've lost count now of how many shows I've done, but I guess I could still figure it out. But anyway, at least 100. That was quite a few years ago as well, so it's probably at least 150 or 200 now. At least. Okay, the next one is a bit of a curveball, but I hope that you will all love it. This was actually from one of the funnest shows that I've done. The chat room was just going nuts the whole time. From a show that I did exploring like early 2000s, like alternative, new metal, just all that kind of stuff from the formative years for me of like being a teenager and going to gigs. And yeah, it was just so good. And one of the tracks I played was One Armed Scissor by At The Drive-In, and I'm about to play it again.

Oh my God, it's still too good. One Arm Scissor by At The Drive-In, as featured on my early to mid 2000s alternative music special that I did on NTS. That wasn't too long ago, a couple years maybe. And I played like music by band, well, obviously At The Drive-In, then the Mars Volta as well, AFI, Rival Schools, Jimmy Eat World, loads of stuff. And it, yeah, if you feel like a trip down memory lane, if that was, you know, your era, then you should listen to it. And to be honest, I love that kind of music so much. And now that I've listened to that track, I'm just in that zone. And I am going to play one more that by a band that I featured on the show, the Deftones. This is Change in the House of Flies. And I'm really excited because I'm going to see them this summer, finally. I never saw them live. I was supposed to see them at Glastonbury last year and then they cancelled. But I'm going to go and catch them at All Points East in London this summer. Maybe some of you listening are also going to be there. I'll brave the mosh pit just for old time's sake, I reckon.

Change in the House of Flies by Deftones. So good. And also, every time I now listen to Deftones, it reminds me of this really funny thing that happened. Maybe I will share the anecdote with you, all of you on the radio. But when I was getting married in 2022, before the wedding, I had the, it's called the Mehndi, it's like the henna party. South Asian weddings, like the brides get henna put on their hands and feet, and it's like a party and you get all the guests around and stuff. So it was that happening, and then for the music it was just a bit stressful because obviously there's just a lot going on, just getting it all ready, and then for the music I literally just put Bluetooth speaker and then put my phone on shuffle, like all the iTunes stuff I had on my phone, and then so I was getting my henna done on my hands, and then the music was playing, and then suddenly Deftones came on, but it was like one of the screamy songs. I think it was My Own Summer. And then everyone was like, what the hell? And my mum was freaking out. She's like, what is this music? Turn it off. But I didn't know where my phone was, and I couldn't even move because both of my hands and my feet had henna on. So I literally couldn't move from the chair. And so everyone just had to listen to My Own Summer by Deftones at my henna wedding party. But I'll never forget it. It was a very comical moment. But yeah, maybe I need to like make a little Deftones mixtape for my mum and try and get her converted to that music. Maybe she can come to the gig with me later this summer. Who knows? Okay, next. Next I'm playing a track which I featured on my reggae covers show. I think I did a couple editions of that theme. There's just so many songs out there that have reggae versions of them, and everything always sounds good in a reggae theme. And this is a track by Shinehead, and it's their version of Billie Jean.

We're gonna be starting now, baby. Don't stop till you get enough. Don't stop till you get enough. Don't stop.

that is actually one of the most amazing special things that I've ever heard in my whole life. It is the original home demo recording of probably one of the biggest songs that will ever exist in the history of all of humanity. Michael Jackson with Don't Stop Till You Get Enough, recording it at home with all his siblings. He hasn't even worked out the lyrics yet, and you can hear that. He's just kind of like, you know, doing the vocal melodies, and his brothers and sisters are literally playing the percussion with spoons on glass bottles. And I love the banter at the beginning, and I'm just so happy that exists for all of us to listen to and get this very special, intimate insight into, I guess, like the songwriting process of the greatest musician ever. Oh, I've featured it in my Michael Jackson special. Michael Jackson is my absolute number one musical hero. It's literally the whole reason why I love music. My earliest musical memories are of him. And I'm actually doing a special listening session at 180 Strand next, is it going to be? No, the week after, on the 19th, on the OJAS sound system. It's the first time I'm doing a listening session in the London, on the London system. And the theme is Michael Jackson. So I'll be doing like a deep dive into his studio recording process. I mean, I posted about it on my Instagram the other day, and all the tickets for both sessions sold out in like 10 minutes. And I'm just happy and very much looking forward to this MJ fan convention. But maybe some of you are listening out there and you didn't manage to get a ticket, so, and you want to come, and if you do, just keep an eye out, because the venue did say that usually they do get a few return tickets. So 19th of May at 180 in Strand in London. Just keep an eye out. Maybe I'll see some of you there. I can't wait. I can't wait. Okay. I just love Michael Jackson. Who's seen the film that just came out? It's really, really good. It's really good. I would recommend it. I saw it in London, but I wish I'd seen it in New York, because I keep seeing videos online of like the crowds in the cinemas in the States, especially in New York, and it's just going off. Like, everyone's dancing and singing along. Oh, so good. All right, the next track I'm going to play is one that I featured on my Turkey special, and this was from a collection of music that I'd put together after my first time touring in Istanbul. There's so many record shops there. There's so much music in the city. It's probably the most musical city I've ever been to. That and New York, for sure. This is Barış Manço with a track called Egri Egri Doğru Doğru.

That is Peter Tosh's version of Johnny B. Goode by Chuck Berry, and I featured that on the tribute show I did to Chuck Berry after he died.

If you've just tuned in, this is Nabiha Iqbal on NTS Radio, celebrating 13 years of my show on the station and just basically doing a run through of loads of different music that I've shared on my show over the years. As you can tell, it's a very eclectic mix, but that's because I really believe that if you truly love music, you have to appreciate all of it. There's just good things in everything to hear. Okay, the next one I'm going to play is quite long. Will I play all of it? Let's see. I kind of feel like doing it. Over the years, I've done so many different jazz-themed shows, so I guess by playing this, it's kind of nodding to all of those. Over the last couple of years, I've become like quite obsessed with live recordings of jazz and, you know, being able to like really feel the feelings of the audience and the space and that time. On some recordings, it translates really well. And this one for me is a really good example of that, where you kind of listen to this and you almost get transported into the venue, into that space. This is by Freddie Hubbard, who's my favourite jazz musician. And this is a live version of his track Red Clay from a show, I think it was 1971 in LA. And I can't even tell you how many times I've listened to this. Just whatever you're doing, maybe like if you can stop for a second, just zone into this and just let it take you on a journey, I would recommend it.

Do you see what I mean? Oh my God, it just gets in your body. You just heard 18 minutes and 44 seconds of pure musical ecstasy. That was Freddie Hubbard with his track Red Clay. It's an alternate version that you'll find on the extended version of the Red Clay album. And oh, it's just, I'm just so happy that exists too, in the same way that I'm happy the Michael Jackson home demo exists that I played earlier. Coming towards the end of the show, you know, once I started playing that, I know it's long, but I just, fading it out just felt blasphemous, so I couldn't. And I'm glad we all listened to that together just now. Okay, next I'm going to play a track paying homage to my Brazilian special. This is Bill Withers with his very famous track Lovely Day, but this is a version that he recorded in Brazil with the Studio Rio Orchestra.

Well, that brings us basically to the end of the show. I need to say quickly thank you again to everyone who's tuned in, not today, but to everyone who's tuned in over the last 13 years of my NTS show. It's been amazing, and today it's just been nice, like, reminiscing about the different shows and themes and going back through the music. There's just so much. If you are in the UK and you're listening, I need to quickly mention that on the 23rd and 24th of May, I'm doing a very special performance at Goodwood Art Foundation with Manchester Collective String Quartet. I've been commissioned to write a new piece for strings and electronics, and we're premiering it that weekend. I'm doing 2 days, and we've got special guests Lucinda Chua and TLK also playing. So just search Nabiha Iqbal Goodwood Art Foundation if you want to find out more, and maybe come down. You can come for the whole day. The performances are in the evening, but it's such a cool place to explore. They've built this amazing art gallery in the forest, and it could be a nice English countryside day out. Okay, I'm going to try and squeeze one more track before I end. I'll be back again on air in a month's time, and I'm going to finish with James Chance and his version of Treat Her Right by James Brown.

Welcome along. Glad you could make it. This is the We Are Show on NTS. With me, Paul Camo, for the next 2 hours. It's going to be an interesting show. It's going to be an interesting show because I didn't select the records that I'm playing. They are my records. They are from my collection.

But what I did is that I gave my partner Maisie, the wonderful Maisie, the task of pulling out randomly records from my collection whilst I went out to the shop, basically. So she had the time that it took me to get across the road, buy the stuff that I needed to buy, the groceries, and get back for her to select the records, have the bag packed. I didn't look at the bag until right now. So let's see how we get on. What I can tell you is that she's obviously picked the records from the jazz section of my collection. All vinyl, all random picks, selected by my partner Maisie, put together by me. So hope you enjoy. Starting off with Milt Jackson, his version of People Make the World Go Round from the LP Sunflower on CTI.

May all the children of the world sleep with their bellies full and the roof intact over their head. And may they see their mothers and fathers grow old. And may their children see them grow old. To the children of South Africa, sunflowers of nature.

So as I mentioned at the top of the show, these are all vinyl picks selected or pulled out of my record collection by my partner Maisie without me knowing. She packed the bag, I zipped it up, didn't look at it until playing them right now. I'm not sure if she realizes the sunflower theme that she's seemed to have created. This one here by Dorothy Ashby, obviously. The one before was the Lewis Hayes Group. And although I didn't play Sunflower, the LP I started with, which was by Milt Jackson, was entitled Sunflower.

Got a little bit lost in the music there. Keep an eye out for the track list when the show goes up. But what you just heard was a track by Mary Lou Williams from the LP Free Spirit, into this one by Sun Ra.

As we move into the last 20 minutes, you just heard an epic track by Archie Shepp. The LP Yasmina, A Black Woman. The track I played was Yasmina.

So that's pretty much it for this month. Another We Are show. Thank you for listening. As I mentioned, records picked out by my lovely Maisie. Randomly pulling them out of my selections. Out of my collection, rather. Packing the bag, zipping it up without me knowing what was in it. I think she's done a really good job. Worked out all right. Okay, peace and love. 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
3: 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I need you guys to just close your eyes and just think about someone you love. Stay with me. Pure shit.

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0: 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I think they're ready. Are they ready?
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0: Classic. 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
1: Learned that from a very wise man. 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

0: chewing on you, but I know I'm ate up.
1: Peace, light, and love, everyone. Thanks for coming on the show. I am so excited to have composer, producer, musician extraordinaire, Cody Perkins, aka Algorithmic Code, on the show. Welcome, Cody.
2: Thank you for having me.
1: Thanks for coming on. So I just want to give a little backstory of how I met you. And I was just so honored because we met, Cody came to a show I did at a spot in LA a month ago.
2: About
1: a month ago. And Cody came up to me and said, "Angel, I listened to your show." I was like, "Really? Oh my gosh." I was like, "Well, guess what? You're about to be on the show," because it really means a lot that people listen in, and it means a lot. And then as we were talking more, and there was a lot of great artists in the crowd, and we all started talking, Cody, you started telling me a lot about yourself. So let's start there. What is your musical origin story? Why are you doing this music? How did it start? When did you like, this is what I have to do?
2: So I'm a classically trained pianist. I grew up in like 45 minutes north of Los Angeles in like pretty much like a rancho town called Sylmar. It's like horses and chickens and peacocks. But my mom and dad, they're not really like musicians or artists, but they always had like a respect for art. So like one of my mom's things was like, when I'm stable, I want a grand piano in my living room. So she had a grand piano my whole life. And I would just play it all the time. Didn't know what I was doing. And then she was just like, really like, okay, let's do lessons. So I've been in lessons and was learning piano my whole life. Probably like starting at like 4 or 5.
1: Whoa.
2: Yeah. She was like sending me to the community college at like 6 to take piano courses and stuff. Wasn't that really good, really, when it comes to like classical piano? But what was cool is she always let me, like, anything I played, she was like, "Ooh, that sounds good," and even if it was like banging on the piano. So
1: come
2: that
1: on,
2: eventually,
1: black mamas. Come on,
2: you know, the what? Support of a black woman
1: the
2: is
1: support of black mothers is ridiculous,
2: unmatched. Yeah. So, and like, being that she's a flight attendant, my dad was a firefighter, they were always gone, so they always made sure that I was occupied with my time. So it was like really important for them to for me to be involved in stuff. So I ran track, I did everything, but like once I found the arts, everything clicked. I was doing dance, like classical dance, modern dance, all types of performance with Renee Watson Johnson and Eartha Robinson. That just opened up everything for me when it comes to the arts, and I started getting really serious. Went to Hamilton Music Academy in Los Angeles, which is like, I went to school with so many greats. So being in that environment really pushed me to step my game up when it comes to whatever I do. I went there initially for a classical piano, and I was like, I'm not trying to compete with these prodigies. So, but we had a beat making class. So that's where I was like, you know what, I'm gonna try making beats, because I had my little Korg Triton at home.
1: Come on now, that's a really good keyboard, come on now.
2: And my Fruity Loops version 1.
1: Listen, I do everything on FL Studio.
2: The year 2000, it was real.
1: It was.
2: So I just started making beats, and then Tiffany Goucher and Iman Omari, they were like my homies in school. They are crazy beat makers, so we just used to always push each other. You know, now 15 years later, we're all still doing it. And on our own path, I found a way to just really hone into my electronic music bag. But like, also I switched to fine art after high school. So, yeah, it's just been a artistic filled life with a solid foundation, I think. Yeah,
1: I can definitely relate. I can see that music is something that's super important to you. And I had a chance to check out your SoundCloud. You have like a lot of great music out here and a lot of great projects that you're working on. So when I met you, you were telling me about an opera.
2: Yes.
1: Okay, yes. So let's hear about this. What
2: okay, so
1: is it?
2: What do you ask?
1: About the opera.
2: Okay. Opera is Rota Fortunae. It's loosely based off of the life and times of Doris Payne, who is this black woman. She was a jewel thief, and she just has this crazy story of her being like able to just slip through the cracks with very. Like, she was in Monaco, she was in Paris, she was in L.A., she was in Chicago. And this, she's, like, 98 years old right now. They made a documentary about her. In the documentary, she's stealing, and she went back to jail. She's 98.
1: She's a klepto.
2: Yeah.
1: Gotta be a klepto.
2: Really interesting woman and very sweet woman. You never, the thing is, you never know she's stealing from you. But, so it's based off her life mixed with Set It Off.
1: Woo!
2: And, the whole premise is like, in capitalism, I wanted to write a story about, sonically, about the different faces black women have to be able to have to just survive.
1: Mm.
2: And whether it's code switching or schizophrenia, I think it's like all, like it's a slippery slope mentally if you're not grounded. Mm. So the story just kind of depicts this woman who's like, you don't know if she's in distress or is this normal for her, but she's going through these motions of different characters of, you see the side where she's very like poised. You see the side where she's like conniving. You see the side where she's like trying to figure out if she's gonna like, what she needs to do to get her money. The loving side, the church side, the religious side. And it's a 55 minute journey of her just going through it. It's a one woman opera, electronic experimental opera. There's a lot of sampling, there's, live voice processing. So I'm like processing her voice in real time while she's dancing for the whole 55 minutes.
1: Oh my God, I'm getting chills, Cody, because I just love how you're amplifying black voices that aren't amplified. You know, we live in this society where it seems like they only want to show one aspect of black people, and specifically black women. Mm-hmm. You know, they only have like four archetypes, you know, the Aunt Jemima, Sapphire, you've heard those. And here's a complex black woman who, she's more than that. She's, black women in general, we're more than that. I'm so grateful that you're taking the time to really do that. And just even when you're talking about your journey, how like you were classically trained, but it seemed like you paved your own way to make the Cody way. And when we talk about opera, we talk about classical opera, we kind of have it in our head that it's one thing, but literally opera only means big work. And this sounds like a big work. It's experimental. You're using all the elements of your training and your background and your amplifying. And I love that you brought up about movement and dance. And I went on your Instagram and I saw a ton of different videos where you have movement involved. And I feel like we're very similar compositionally, because I never thought that like poetry and music and dance should be separated. You know, how do you feel about it? Do you feel like those mediums, like you sound more like if I could say interdisciplinary, would probably be more of, would you describe yourself like that?
2: Yeah, so growing up, I had a really deep like study in performance art and dance. Like, I didn't even realize it was performance art until maybe like 6 years ago, because I just always thought it was very rigid. I thought it was like, okay, I was a dancer, but you know, I don't have a dancer body. All my friends went on to be professional dancers, so being that we're in the same cities, we all still stay together. So I was going to, you know, seeing my friends dance with like Alvin Ailey, Alonzo King, like there was some way where it's just like all my work bridged that gap between and highlighted the relationship between movement and sound. And yeah, I have a real big respect for dance and performance art, and even to the point where when I saw you perform live, I was like, exactly. You got from behind. It's like that interaction between you and the audience is just so perfect, because I was like, that's exactly where we need to be. It's like, when we're performing, you want to feel some sort of interaction. It's more than just like getting behind turntables or like your instrument and hiding. I love that you were going from instrument to piano to, you know, to performance art. We was shouting, you know? Shouting.
1: So. Let me tell y'all, I had a moment where I was definitely doing the, you know, I was like, we back at church right now. And see, this is the thing I know, because it's coding that I do. Sometimes I'll do stuff on stage that I know only Black people know what I'm doing. And Cody do it, because like, I was like, all right, y'all, we about to sing. When I say, and I heard someone do it. And I was like, I know that's Cody.
2: As a performer, I'm like, nobody's giving her what she needs. Uh-huh. Like, because I was a little shy at first, and then I'm like, nah. Us. Yeah.
1: And I invited Cody on stage, and I was like, Cody, show him how to do it. Because it really is, you know, because we're Black artists, and we're not in this perfect world yet. I know people think that we're like, oh, it's wonderful. It's not. There's still just so many problematic things that we face that, you know, and I say this is unfortunate, but it's unfortunate that most of our work is grounded in Black studies, in us trying to figure out as Black artists. I mean, do you feel the same way?
2: I feel the same way, completely. I feel like my work now, I'm studying to get my master's in art and technology. One of my main focuses and practices is conserving and protecting the authenticity of how Black people communicate and innovate and show up for each other. Mm. You know, like, even as technology progresses, the people that are creating these technologies, they don't look like us.
1: No, they don't.
2: So what's being programmed into these machines has nothing to do with us, and we will easily be smudged out of history. You know, I was talking to someone the other day explaining what my thesis was, and then I was just like, well, you know, have you heard that Beethoven was Black? And they're like, Beethoven's not black. I'm like, were you there? Mm-hmm. Who's to say what?
1: Listen, and the reason why I even stick with it, because I even looked it up. There's motherfuckers out here saying, oh, we got samples of his hair. There's like 5 samples of his hair, and they tested DNA, and they know he's definitely German. I was like, you know what? Fuck all of you all, because you guys base a lot of our history on mythology anyway. We grew up, y'all telling us that Christopher Columbus discovered America. We grew up, y'all telling us George Washington never told a lie. So guess what? Beethoven's Black. I don't care what your DNA say. We're going to set our mythology. Which goes into Sun Ra, which, you know, he's like a major part. Yes. And it sounds like he's inspirational to you too, because of he always, you know, put together like performance art and philosophies and Black spirituality. Yep. And electronics. No one was doing electronics back then. And do you feel like Sun Ra is kind of like
2: that's my godfather?
1: Come on now, come on.
2: I was like, ooh, when I first saw him, you know, my MySpace picture was a picture of Sun Ra dripping gold. I was like, that is gonna be me. Like,
1: royal.
2: We are gonna send it to the moon, okay?
1: Yeah,
2: he was the galaxy.
1: A scientist. Yeah. Mythology. And what are your thoughts about mythology? Because I feel like, and tell me the name of the person you do the opera based on again.
2: Doris Payne.
1: Okay, so like, I feel like your opera is creating this mythology about Doris Payne. And where did this inspiration for her, and then set it off which is also such an iconic, like, Black movie. See, people don't know. There's, like, iconic movies that only Black people know. And if you don't know it, we may revoke your Black card. But as we get this younger generation, they don't know, like, House Party. Mm-hmm. They don't know Set It Off. And so I think this is a great way for you to bring those iconic mythologies, mixing it, and then doing it your own way, which sounds really fascinating. So can you tell us when we can expect to see this opera?
2: So the opera, it's my collaborator, Christopher Bordenave.
1: Yes.
2: He's the choreographer and director. And Jordan Slaffy, she's playing the lead role, the only role. We should be opening late June, I would say.
1: What, this year?
2: Yes.
1: What? Yes. And it's going to be in L.A.?
2: It'll be in L.A.
1: Have you guys got a spot yet?
2: Hopefully we'll have a moment where we get to, like, perhaps live stream, so if you can just follow me and stay tuned, I'll be dropping a lot of, like, stuff or, like, marketing stuff coming really soon. Great. Like, within the month or so. Yeah.
1: Okay, please send any of that my way. I'll be happy to share it on my social medias, because
2: I will.
1: This is a very important work by an incredible interdisciplinary, fascinating artist, algorithmic code. Also, you have a lot of stuff on SoundCloud, some great stuff. Where else can people mainly get to know more about you or hear more of your work?
2: You can hear more of my work. I have a project out on all the platforms called I Came by Algorithm Code. You can find me on SoundCloud, Algorithm Code, Instagram, Algorithm Cody of the Algos, __. Yeah, and I'm dropping two albums, an experimental ambient album and another electronic album within the next 2 months.
1: Oh.
2: So I got a lot of projects coming out. I have a show called Rent Party coming out on NTS, based off the Harlem Renaissance and the rent party and community and mutual aid and how we show up for each other. So yeah, we're doing all the things.
1: That's so incredible. I'm so excited for you, Cody. Thank you so much for just taking time out of your day.
2: Thank you for having me.
1: And get to know each other. I hope that you and I can collaborate.
2: Please, I'm waiting. Well,
1: because we are giving, it's giving the same synergy.
2: Yes.
1: You always have a home here in Chicago. Come through. Yes. I'll be in LA a lot because I have family there. And anytime I'm there, I hope we can connect. We're going to be playing a lot of music from you today. So Everyone stay tuned and listen to some incredible music from Algorithmic Code, aka Cody Perkins. Peace, light, and love, everyone. Thanks again, Cody.
2: Thank you.
3: I forgot what they say, the big shit.

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That's why the dinosaur died out. And everyone gonna die sooner or later. That's why I love cigarettes so much. I hope I don't die for a long time though. I still got things I wanna look at. This town stinks.

0: not even Vaseline Alley. Where the fuck were we going?
1: Were we going to Vaseline Alley?
0: I thought so.
2: For the first time I had an experience, it was with her grandfather's house. You've been there before. And we were there at night.
0: Do you have shrooms?

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You're so stubborn once you've made up your mind. But I think you should decide pretty soon. The most important thing for a traveler is decisiveness.

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That's the country. I had some mixed feelings about it, though.

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Why is the world coming to an end? It has been prophesied. With the world ending soon, money is useless now.

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That when someone expresses something, someone else shows up to interpret it. Maybe the world is just a series of

0: I have a bug of destruction inside of me, and it always stems me. Please, save me.
1: This is where it started.
0: Who created you? I fall deep into thought at times like this. The meaning of the journey and the meaning of life. That's just like a disease all humans have.

0: I have two questions I'd like to ask before the fight.
1: This is where it started.
0: My first one, what brought you to this country? Here's the second one. Will you surrender?

0: Hello, we meet again. Don't you remember? I met you at the East Oasis some time ago. I just wanted to find out the meaning behind that smile.
1: The meaning behind

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I was just bored with life and with the world. I wanted the excitement of life and death. Were you too eager to win no matter what? You need to enjoy the fight. Whenever people see birds flying across the sky, it's said that they get the urge to go on a journey. Who said that? I forgot. Someone told me that once, a long time ago.

The reason I'm called a wise man is because I have no material greed, a fondness for fame, because I lived a simple life without wishing for anything in return. But it's not because I found

Hello. We are TLF Trio and we're very happy to be here at NTS. For the next hour, we'll be playing new unreleased, unmixed music by TLF with features by Tall Cats and Åse Nielsen. So, hope you'll enjoy it.

The lighter you touch it, the more it goes. The lighter you touch it, the more it goes. The lighter you touch it, the more it goes. The lighter you touch it, the more it goes. The lighter you touch it, the more it goes.